0: advance to the playoffs. First pitch for tonight's games at 6:35 in Kamloops, BC. The struggling Stormer going up against one of the most talked about figures in sports tonight. They're in Indiana for a game against Caitlin Clark and the Fever. Clark has drawn headlines recently for some of the hard fouls she's drawn. She's still put together a strong sophomore season, averaging 20 points and nearly 8 assists per game, which ranks second in the league. Indiana also features the league's second leading scorer in Kelsey Mitchell. Storm have a big challenge on their hands if they want to avoid dropping their third straight. Tonight's game is already underway from Indianapolis. The Sounders got thumped in their return to the pitch last night. They fell to the Portland Timbers 5-1 at Lumen Field in their first match back from the World Cup. Sonny Dotson scored Seattle's sole goal in the 87th minute, but they were already down 4-0 by that point. It marked the Sounders' third straight loss. They'll try to right the ship against Austin FC on Wednesday. Meanwhile, the Rain play on the road tomorrow. They're facing Gotham FC. Elsewhere in the world of soccer, the World Cup final is taking place this weekend. Lionel Messi and Argentina are taking on Spain at noon on Sunday in East Rutherford, New Jersey. Argentina is seeking its fourth title and aims to be the first back-to-back champion since Brazil in 1958 and 62. Spain is after its second-ever title, having won in 2010. And the local hoops community will be showing out in Linden this weekend. The annual Northwest Raspberry Festival, or Razzfest, is taking place today and tomorrow. Besides a car show, live music, and plenty of raspberries, the festival features the Kurt Mayberry Memorial Classic, a 3-on-3 basketball tournament with players of all ages. Much of Front Street will be closed through tomorrow to accommodate the tournament. I'm Jason Upton. For more, head to mybellinghamnow.com.
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9: I'm Ed Benkin. Baseball is back underway with a busy schedule 3 days after the All-Star break. However, there is no baseball in Cleveland tonight. The poor air conditions have forced the postponement of tonight's game between the Pirates and the Guardians. They'll play a day-night doubleheader tomorrow. The Red Sox are

0: Welcome back. It is the Mariners pregame show brought to you by Toyota of Kirkland and Toyota of Renton, Aaron Goldsmith and Gary Hill. Gary, I truly have not seen you for quite a while. How are you, my friend?
1: I'm doing very well. It's great to see you. It's been days and days.
0: I would say it's been actually probably a week.
1: Whoa.
0: Don't you think?
1: And that never happens.
0: No.
1: At least not in the summer.
0: No, definitely not. Well, here we are. We haven't changed at all, so there's nothing to address there. The Giants are in town, Gary, to open up the second half. And, you know, batting average has caught a real bad rap in recent years. Do you agree with that?
1: Yeah.
0: Like, people frown on batting average because it can be, kind of an empty stat that doesn't fully encapsulate the ability, positive or negative, of a hitter. Is that a fair way to put it?
1: Yes, it can be deceiving. That's right.
0: Yeah. It can be deceiving. A guy could hit 350, but he hits nothing but singles, or...
1: It's better in context with other numbers.
0: Yeah. Or you could hit 225, but you hit 50 home runs. Yeah. So it's like, well, okay, that's fine. So the real batting average king of his era, Luis Arraez, is coming to town. And he actually is not leading the league. He's in a legit batting title battle with Otto Lopez of the Miami Marlins, whom the Mariners just saw. But I was curious, from the first time that Luis Arraez won a batting title, he won three straight with three different teams, which is wild, by the way. That was in 2022. He is one of only five players in baseball batting 300, which is crazy. I think when we think about what's a good hitter, the number that comes to mind is 300. But in reality, if you're a 300 hitter, you're one of the game's truly elite hitters, at least for average.
1: Because if you look at qualified hitters right now in baseball, it's 10 guys. They're hitting 300 plus. Like, that's it. That's it. Yeah, I feel like, I was actually wondering about this too. I had not done the math on this, but this did make me wonder, what should the new 300 be? What is that number we should be looking at? Is it 280? Is it 285? Where that's the equivalent to what 300 used to be. Because I think that's a real thing.
0: You'd have to look at, like, what was George Brett or Tony Gwynn or Wade Boggs, what was their peak 5 to 10 years, and then what did the league hit, and then just do the simple math, right? Because right now, the league average batting average is in the low to mid 240s, like 244. And Luis Arraez is batting 330 or something? So he's batting close to 100 points higher than league average or thereabouts. But since 2022, it's a fun list. The five batters who are hitting 300.

Our Mechanics Bank score, the Mariners nothing and the Giants nothing as we go to the top half of the fifth inning. Drew Gilbert will lead things off for San Francisco. Bryce Miller ready, fires away, and it's low and inside, not by much, but ball one. So both starters pitching very well tonight. Bryce Miller for the Mariners, four scoreless innings. He's given up three hits, scattered those.

0: 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So there goes my big idea for the commercial. 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
11: Welcome back inside T-Mobile Park, where the grounds crew is hard at work getting everything ready for tomorrow. Game 2, the Mariners will look to even up the series. We'll get to that in just a few minutes. But right now, let's go ahead and check out what's been going on around the rest of baseball with the Chevy Silverado scoreboard. Whether tackling the trails or this weekend's chores, Silverado and Silverado HD were built to take on the Northwest. Got a lot that was going on around baseball tonight. Red Sox were busy today. They were busy beating the Rays, not once, but twice. I cannot believe they played a doubleheader today. That's wild. Game 1 went to the Red Sox 10-0. Game 2, 5-3 over the Rays. The Red Sox have now won 11 straight and have just pulled their way from obscurity to, I believe, they are either in a wild card spot right now or just a half a game out. Dodgers beat the New York Yankees tonight on a Max Muncy home run in the seventh inning, 2-1 at the stadium in the Bronx. Then some of the good news begins here. The Rangers are opening the second half against the Braves. And tonight the Braves absolutely thumped them. 15-1 the score in Atlanta. Cal Quantrill took most of the damage for the Rangers, and it was Chris Sale who did most of the almost shutting out. The Rangers ended up getting one, but Sale was Sale tonight, and that was glorious. White Sox beat the Blue Jays 12-4 in Toronto. It was the Brewers over the Marlins 2-1, a final in 10 innings there. Twins beat the Cubs 5-2. Orioles helped out the Mariners as well as they beat the Astros 3-2 in Houston. Taylor Ward, the hero there, two-run home run in the eighth inning that gave the Orioles the eventual win. Royals final in 10 beat the Padres 7-6 in Kansas.

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6: Caitlin Clark shoots the lights out for the Fever. 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
17: 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Now the 2-2 pitch. Launched to right field. Muncy drops the bat and the hammer.
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0: Good morning, it's Anna Lynn. 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
2: 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Tommy Smith, the legend, going to join us to talk. The World Cup's almost over, and he's going to join us to talk about it. Of course, he's co-host of the Grumpy Pundits on

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5: This is why the Rams needed to make this move. 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
2: 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You can watch him on TNT on Sunday before he and I both head down to Tampa for the SEC Media Days. And listen, the World Cup, it's been going on for a while. 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
2: 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The Commanders, 3 years ago, were sold.

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0: ball. They had some big bodies, as you saw, Rick. Not our game. We brought it up until the final one. These games go to 20 or whoever's winning after 25 minutes. Man, we had them on the ropes, Rick. We were probably down, I don't know, 16-10, hit a couple shots. Suddenly, they're up 17-16, time zoning out. And you do as any smart team would do, and they hold the ball for about a minute and just rewind the clock down. We didn't get a chance to finish our comeback. So respect to them. We're 1-1, back against the wall, win or go home, here at 2:30 at the Raz Festival. For our team name is Breaking Ankles Not News.
1: Breaking Ankles Not News. Well, hey, you want to see Jason play, come out to the Raz Fest. I mean, it is worth it. You know, drive out here, watch Jason play, get your $2 raspberry and ice cream cup, and you're living life large today in Whatcom County. But, man, Jason, these Seattle Mariners, they're killing me right now.
0: I mean, are we going to get to that now, or should we just go straight into it? Do we want to talk about that? You have PTSD after last night?
1: Oh, my goodness. You know, I think one of the things for me, Jason, is it's not necessarily they're losing, right? And you're going to lose games, but it's how they're losing. I mean, it's concerning. And I'll tell you why it's concerning. Is it just feels like it's uninspired baseball. It feels like, you know, there is not any fire or grit in this team. We saw that last year, right? There is a real, you know, focus, grit. And now, I mean, they're struggling to get a hit. I mean, it is very disconcerting. Now, here's, you know, the silver lining, right? It is the fact that, you know, they're in the worst division in baseball, and they can tank for a while and then make a comeback, but that's really not how the type of baseball you want to play. And I think as fans, we're going, where are the answers? You know, are the answers coming? And Brandon Donovan, are the answers, you know, with Julio Rodriguez, Matt Brash? I mean, you know, are the answers coming? But boy, it is. You know, I'm watching that game last night with my mom, and it was tough to watch. And I'll be honest with you, I switched it to the Hallmark Channel. I mean, when they were down 7-0, I'm like, there's nothing there. And I was going to go to that game last night, and I will tell you why I wanted to go. It was for the fireworks. I mean,
0: You know, Rick, I don't blame you for switching channels. That was the game to do it on. Mariners lose 7-0 in their first game back from the All-Star break yesterday to the San Francisco Giants, one of the bottom five teams in Major League Baseball, not necessarily known for their pitching. And what do the Mariners do? They pick up two hits. They don't have a runner go to second base until the ninth inning. That was the kind of game they had. Bryce Miller wasn't bad. He had two earned runs allowed over 5 2/3 innings. Fielding was a little sloppy. Cole Emerson and Cole Young each had some errors in the sixth inning that led to a run. And Larry Stone, you know, former columnist for the Seattle Times, he called this the Mariners' worst loss of the season, and not necessarily the most brutal or heart-wrenching or gut-wrenching, but as you saw yesterday, Rick, that one just, it's an energy drainer. When a team you love puts together two hits, coming out of the All-Star break where you don't have baseball, you don't have Mariners baseball for about 5 days, and you're chomping at the bit. They didn't show you much in Florida. They lost 5 out of 6 on their road trip, but they finish out on a high note against Tampa Bay heading into the All-Star break, and you're like, okay, I have something here. One more win. We're back at 500 today, maybe the division lead, but 7-0 to a team like the Giants when nothing's working for you. Now, luckily, like you said, this is AL West. Not a single team won yesterday. The Athletics have completely thrown themselves out of any sort of contention. They've lost 11 straight, for God's sake. I mean, they're eight games back out of division lead, the division lead they had, like, what, a month ago. So Mariners still a game and a half behind the Rangers. The Rangers, who are, you know, also just a game above 500. Not much doing there. If you want to get to the silver lining of it, Brendan Donovan is in AAA Tacoma. He's coming along with his rehab stint. It sounds like Justin Hollander says it could be as soon as 10 days from now that he rejoins the club after not playing since mid-May. And Julio Rodriguez could make his return from that concussion as soon as today, which we'll just have to keep you guys updated on because that's still up in the air.
1: I have a take. I have a Mariner take. But I want to press pause for just a second. When Larry Stone, the iconic Seattle sports writer who's seen thousands of Mariner games, thousands, says that is the worst loss of the season, Well,

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0: the Olympic gold, but if I was Ken Morrow, I might take the 4 Stanley Cups that he won in the wake of his gold medal in Lake Placid. But, I mean, there's nothing like an Olympic gold medal. That's got to be at the very top.
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0: kind of also think he wants to go past NBA Summer League and World Cup. I think, like, he likes the attention with this. I don't think that that's a particularly hot take. I mean, Rich Paul has said in this that they are having fun. That is a direct quote. And then also that they think it's good for fans, right? So, like, they like the hoopla that comes with this. And I don't even necessarily say that to say that there's anything particularly wrong with that. From some people that I spoke with this past week at the ESPYs, people that would know things, that have known a lot of things, they said this is the first time we have no idea. And that to me is crazy. Somebody I spoke with said, do not count out Golden State yet. They were pretty adamant about that, and actually went as far as to say if they had to bet that they would bet Golden State. I just think Cleveland makes too much sense for a number of different reasons. Miami, to me, kind of doesn't. The one thing, though, I do think that makes Miami make sense, it really makes any team make sense, is I don't think this is a one-year thing. He continued this past week to talk about the final stages with an S at the end of that for my career. He said years with an S on the end of it. So no matter where he goes, I think at the very least this is a two-year deal, if not three, which is incredible on its own, right?
1: Yeah, no, it is. And we're going to talk more about this. I'll tell you in the next segment, as a matter of fact, where I think he will go, but I'll tell you why I don't think he will go. And I did think this in the beginning is Cleveland. I don't think,
0: really?
1: Like, I know from the nostalgia standpoint, and 2 months ago I was on that train.
0: Okay.
1: But then I watched James Harden play in the playoffs. and Harry Lyles Jr., I got off that train quickly.
0: Oh, that got you out the club, huh? You were good off that?
1: Yes. I get it, but like, I mean, he has a better chance winning in other places, Harry.
0: Yes, and I do agree with that. I do agree with that. But I don't think it's impossible for him to do that either. And I also think, if I were him and you're actually trying to win, you go to Philadelphia.
1: Yeah. Well, I guess I gave away my thought, but we'll talk more about that. Actually, also, we'll ask the question, how much of a shift will LeBron James's decision make? That's next on Primetime on ESPN Radio.
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13: I'm Chad Ryder. 3 rounds of the Open at Royal Birkdale in England complete. And American Sam Burns has the lead at 10 under. Siwoo Kim, Ryan Fox, 2 back. Bryson DeChambeau is 4 shots back. Highly anticipated World Cup final match is tomorrow. The Meadowlands with Argentina looking to win back-to-back World Cup titles and facing Spain. Tommy Smith of the Clumpy Pundits podcast on SiriusXM says that Spain does not fear Argentina.
14: They have nothing to be scared of. I mean, 2010, I was in South Africa, they won the World Cup back then. Okay, they've gone through a few years where, okay, they didn't win any World Cups, but they certainly always have a good team. You watch their style here, guys. It's almost like they tie the ball to their boot when they go out. You just can't take it off them. And they are a very, very tough team to beat.
13: Tommy Smith on Marty and McGee. One-sided in the third-place match right now in Miami. It's at the half, and England is crushing France 4-0. Kaya Sako with 2 goals. Breaking NHL news, the Blackhawks have agreed on a 5-year, $75 million deal with star center Connor Bedard. On the baseball scoreboard, finals from today, the Rockies ripped the Reds 10-3 to stop the 3-game slide. P.J. Rumfield, 4 hits, including a 2-run homer, is 13th. Also, Cincinnati has signed starter Chase Burns to a 7-year, $105 million deal. Cubs take down the Twins 6-2 at Wrigley, and the Pirates win game one of a doubleheader 7-1 over Cleveland.
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3: 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It's not Diana Rossini.
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5: Julio Rodriguez is out on the field right now doing some stretches. Yes, he is in the lineup tonight coming off the concussion list. We'll get to the rest of that lineup in just 1 second. But right now, let's go ahead and check out what's going on around the rest of baseball with the Chevy Silverado scoreboard. Whether tackling the trails or this weekend's chores, Chevy Silverado and Silverado HD were built to take on the Northwest. So this is what we have got for the scoreboard. The Red Sox right now are going for what would tie the expansion era record for the franchise in straight wins. If they hold on and beat the Rays, they lead 7-6 in the top of the ninth inning right now. They will have 12 wins in a row. That is the most, or it ties the most, by a Boston club since 1961. Very impressive what the Red Sox are doing right now. Earlier today, the Pirates beat the Guardians 7-1. It was the Cubs over the Twins 6-2. Phillies beat the Mets 6-1. Blue Jays shut out the White Sox 1-0 in Toronto. Shane Bieber getting the win there. Rockies over the Reds 10-3. Orioles doubled up the Astros 4-2. That was a final in 11. Leody Taveras with the RBI single in that one for the game winner. The eventual game winner, Royals over the Padres 6-1. Diamondbacks beat the Cardinals 5-3. Rangers were able to get by the Braves 7-6, so the Mariners need to win to stay a game and a half out in the division. It was the Brewers over the Marlins 8-2, and the Yankees and Dodgers are postponed in New York. As for what the Mariners will have at the plate tonight, J.P. Crawford is going to lead off, followed by Julio Rodriguez at DH, Dom Canzone in right field, Randy Rosarena in left, Josh Naylor at first, Cal Raleigh behind the plate, Cole Young at second base, Luke Rayleigh in center, Colt Emerson rounding out the nine at short. Coming up next, it's time for Out of Left Field with Gary and Goldie. They're going to take a look at an unsung hero, perhaps, or perhaps a little bit overlooked gem in the Bay Area. That as we continue right here on the NC Machinery Mariner.
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11: It's the Mariners pregame show. Gary Hill, Aaron Goldsmith. We're brought to you by Toyota of Kirkland and Toyota of Renton. Aaron, we have a delicious pitching matchup in store today. We've got Brian Wu on one side, who has been just dominant at home, right?
12: Yes.
11: And on the other, we have Logan Webb, all-star this year again for the Giants. I feel like the last few years from Logan Webb, when best pitchers in the game talked about, I don't feel like his name is mentioned as much as it should be. I feel like he is a low-key star in this game. Is that accurate? Is my perception wrong?
12: It typically is, Gary, but not this time.
11: Yes.
12: I think you're spot on, finally. Well, I was kind of thinking along the same lines when I was looking into some stuff earlier today, and the thing that struck me the most, and there was a lot of things that you can really like and admire and respect about Logan Webb for the Giants, is just his durability.
11: Yeah.
12: I mean, it really started for him in 2022, and since that time, he has more starts than anyone, more by far the most innings of any starting pitcher in baseball. And it's been really quality stuff, too. I mean, it's been back-to-back-to-back 200-inning seasons. He's been a real workhorse. And in an era of pitching injuries like we've never seen before, that carries more value now than it ever has. And if you can have that type of durability and be an all-star, have the quantity plus the quality, I mean, that's as good as it gets. So he's a really, really impressive and a huge win for any organization, and the Mariners can relate to this, a guy drafted, developed by the Giants, yeah. who signed an extension, who's been to three straight All-Star games. Like, it's what you dream on
11: yeah.
12: when you run an organization. So good for the Giants and good on Logan Webb.
11: I'm glad you mentioned the innings. I was looking at most innings since 2023. As you mentioned, he's number one. But to put it in perspective, Logan Gilbert is sixth on the list. Luis Castillo is seventh. Mm. So for Logan, it's 640 innings, which is a lot since 2023. Yet, Webb is 728.
12: Well, you look at the year that Logan
11: it's wild.
12: Led baseball in.